0: 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We've got the city logged.
1: Class, it's been reported that if we keep using water like we are now, by 2055 we could be short by 5 billion litres a day.
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0: Yo, the writer saying I'm a listen to radio, who me a listen to DJ Denko. Yo, a Braka General said that, yo, I gotta tune in, so don't change your dial neither. Braka General said that, yo, DJ Denko, you think I shot.
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1: You certainly are. Hey, how you doing? Welcome to another edition of the Flipside Show, Smooth Grooves Alternative Urban Flavours. We started the show with two epic 80s records. The first one, of course, being the one and only A Diva and Respect. We gave you the Dancing Danny D remix featuring rap vocals from the one and only Miss Moni Love, and then we followed that up with Never Too Much. We gave you the Justin Strauss 89 remix, of course, but it was released on August 11th in 1981, so that makes the record 45 years old. Happy birthday to you. All right, anyway, so much great music to get through in so little time. Gotta say hi to Spuds, how you doing? Hi to you, Vicky. Hi to you, Patricia. Not forgetting you, Andrea, as well. Hi to Chicken George. Not forgetting Big John Newfoundland and more, aka Mr. Telstream. Also Captain Smiley as well. How you doing? Shout out to you, Karen. And of course, Vicky, I can't forget you, Bab. Alright, anyway. So much music to get through, so little time. We've still got all our usual features, of course, album selection, my tune of the week. I can't remember what last week's was, you know. I'll probably find out in a minute. Also, we've got a special hip-hop connection show segment today, as it is the birthday of hip-hop. All right, that's right. August 11th is the date in 1973 when hip-hop was born. So we are going to commemorate that with a happy birthday hip-hop mix, all right, featuring tracks from the 80s, the 90s, and the 2000s all together. I got an absolute, I had to cherry pick these tunes because there's so much great music I need to feature, and I cherry picked some great selections from the likes of Biggie Smalls, Tupac, Nas, Queen Latifah, Moni Love, Missy Elliott, just to name but a few. All right, it's going to be epic. We'll got that a little later on in the show. All right, without further ado, should play some music. Coco Jones, let's start the rolling with this.

New music to come from Flo and Omar on the remix album, alright? We've been featuring over the last couple of weeks. Got our tune of the week as well, and a very special happy birthday hip hop mix. Taken from her album. I haven't heard much from this, you know. And I am low, whenever the world. Mariah Carey and the Clark Sisters.

So much great music to come. Got new music from Omar. Exclusive remix of a Jill Scott classic as well. We're going to give you this from Eric Benet. Got some Ero on the way as well. And some Teedra Moses.

I love this song. Hey Marie, Rolling Down My Face. More music to come. Like I said, we've got an exclusive Jill Scott remix to give you. Also, another world exclusive from Beyonce. And this from Mary J. Blige.

Still to come, exclusive new music from Beyonce. Got that Jill Scott joint on the way as well. And we've got that exclusive Happy Birthday hip hop mix later on in the show. Here's the Flipside Show, Smooth Grooves, Alternative Urban Flavours.

Cupid, of course, the man who brought you Cupid Shuffle. Why are you hating on me? I don't know. What are you asking me for? Keep the music going right now. We continue with Ella May. Still got that Jill Scott on the way. And that Beyonce.

Keep that soulful music coming right to back, y'all. Ella May. Brand new. Good for you, Calvin Richardson. Just got on the way, and Beyonce.

0: What's up, yo? This is MC Scrub, and this is an exclusive. This is a world premiere right here. Turn your radio off. Get your tape ready to record this. This is gonna be hot.
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0: Ari Lennox, we like that. How you doing? It's your boy Denko in the building. Nearly time for our Boom Selection, my tune of the week. 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
1: 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Who me a listen to? DJ Denko. Yo, a Braca General said that. Yo, I gotta tune in, so don't change your dial neither. Braca General said that. Yo, DJ Denko, getting a shot.
0: Brand new exclusive, Omar. Still got the Beyonce exclusive to give you as well.

Go Class L. Class L on the remix. We continue. King 100, the Street Soul remix. Oh my gosh, it's such a banger. More music on the way. Maya.

gosh. Former tune of the week, former bump selection. This is Daily. It's called Lavender. Love this brother, you know. Liverpool born and raised. Smashing it right now. New album's coming out real soon. But until then, we'll just leave you with this.

0: such a soulful artist. I've played music from him, from this guy before. I've featured him on the show before now. You know what, people? It's time for me to give you an exclusive, right?
1: What's up, yo? This is MC Scrap, and this is an exclusive. This is a world premiere right here. Turn your radio up. Get your tape ready to record this. This is going to be hot.
0: We played it last week. Now we got the remix. With some dude called Jay-Z. You may have heard of him. He raps a legit.

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1: I didn't hear Jay-Z on that.
0: Yeah, there's supposed to be a remix of Jay-Z, but I've not heard that yet. All right, it's your boy Denko in the building. Nearly time for album selection, our tune of the week. I'm going to give you a couple more songs, and then we're going to get into that. All right, so I hope you're enjoying the show so far. Don't forget you can catch me on Instagram and TikTok at DJ underscore Denko. That's DJ underscore Denko. All right, what are you saying, Carla?
2: What's going on, people? It's that boy, Carla. You're tuning to the sounds of Denko. Keep it locked.
0: 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Jay Brown, Phil Jack, is called Late.

0: Oh, of course. Lizzo is called Female Dog, and it utilizes that song by Melanie Birch, I think it was, all those years ago, and it was called Female Dog too. All right, it's now time for our Tune of the Week. I've got a selection each every week, get new music, super new tunes, and select my tune of the week. What we always do first is we always play last week's, don't we? We play last week's Tune of the Week. All right, and last week's was this one, Jim Jones and Fabulous. This is such a big tune. I love it.
1: 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Boom. Selection. Boom. Selection.

0: I love it. Jim Jones and Fabulous and New York. Right, now this week's tune of the week was a tough one. Was an absolute tough one. There was, like I said, we had new music from the likes of Beyonce, new music from Sean Paul and Masika, and also Spice, just to name but a few. But this song for me is head and shoulders above all of those. Produced by the late great Jay Dilla, featuring the extreme talented vocals of Mr. Busta Rhymes. This is Spaz right here on your number one station, and it is.
1: 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Boom. Selection. Boom. Selection. Boom. Selection.

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2: 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This is doing it.

T2 and H Boogie doing it. We like that. All right, I'm going to give you one of the biggest grind tunes right now. And then we're going to play some dancehall. We love this one. It's Silencer. No, it's not. It's a Denko remix. We'll give you Silencer straight after this.

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0: Brand new from Marsica. It's called Spread.

Queen and Love Again. I haven't heard that in a while, but I'll give it another spin. And I love this, so do. Errol Reed, one half of China Black, is the black bit. And he takes on the Bee Gees' evergreen classic.

0: What's poppin', y'all? This is the legendary Guru. I'm in the building with my man, Birmingham's finest DJ, Denko.
1: I haven't played this in a while as well. Dwayne Stevenson. A few months ago, and you get into a birthday. Happy birthday, hip-hop mix.

Come on. My kind of girl. Time to get in the mix, all right? It's the Lit Side Show. Smooth Grooves return to urban flavours. It's my favourite rhythm of the moment right now. Favourite rhythm of the year, actually. It's called the Hill and Gully Rhythm. Give a few pieces on this, all right? Start with this one, Delamar and Wine.

0: Elephant Man, Hold Him Girl. Last piece on the Hit and Golly Rhythm. 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I celebrate 53 years of hip hop.
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8: Yeah, hey, look at here. Let me get ready to get down with some business. Hey!

53 years old, young. Features of Kung Fu Chicken's on the way. Red Man, Snoop Dogg, and Missy.

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Stepping, strutting, moving on, rhyming, cutting, and not forgetting. 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Cause it's ladies

in file style as I cherry pick some absolute classics. Happy birthday, hip hop. Kill and Play on the way, Nas on the way, Ghostface on the way.

It's your boy Denko in the mix. That's just the way it is. Exclusive right here to this show. This is a happy birthday hip hop mix 2026 edition. I cherry picked 25 tunes. Celebrate the last 50 years of hip hop. All I see is racist faces. Misplaced hate makes disgrace to race. Shout out to Tupac. Got some Missy Elliott on the way. Ghostface Killer as well.

What a mix. Ghostface Killer and Tush. Here's your Missy Elliott. Last one in the mix, alright.

Yeah, what's poppin'? RULE. And y'all listening right now to the sounds of DJ Dinko. Keep hitting them, homie.

Former tune of the week, former boom selection, Richard Vissian. Looking for you. Got Milky on the way. Malika as well.

Terminology. Brand new one from them called Insane. Ewan McGregor. 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But Rick, I should say. Not McGregor. And Malika. All on the way.

You got Ewan McBeacut on the way. Shermanology. And Malika. All in the mix.

That's how we do. It's the Flipside Show, smooth grooves, alternative urban flavours. We're in the mix now. Last part of the show, okay? And we're out of here for another week.

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0: man, Genesis man.
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3: News, information, and a place to talk. The sound of Birmingham. 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
4: Good morning. It's Thursday. The sun did disappear, but we're all still here. I'm John Collins, and this is Still Morning Report. If you thought it's been hot so far this summer, then today might take it to a whole other level. We could see 38 degrees Celsius today, which means we're getting close to the hottest UK day on record. All the details about everything weather-related very soon, but let's first take a look at everything else we've got coming up.
5: 5, 4, 3, 2, 1.
4: Were you one of many donning protective specs or using a colander to watch last night's solar eclipse across the UK?
6: No, I'm not satisfied with that. I know I can do better, I want to do better, and I will do better.
4: A huge morning for hundreds of thousands of teenagers as they pick up their A-level results.
7: If it's too good to be true, it probably is.
4: And we'll hear more from former Love Island star Amy Hart as she tells us the lessons she's learned after being scammed out of £5,000. All that's still to come, but as promised, let's take a good look at the weather as the fifth heat wave of a record-breaking summer continues. It's a dry, sunny and very hot day across many parts of England and Wales. Cloudier across Scotland and Northern Ireland with showers, some possibly heavy, and thundery come this afternoon. Highs today then of 25 degrees Celsius in Glasgow, 31 Celsius in Cardiff. It's going to be 34 degrees in Manchester and 36 degrees Celsius in London. You know it's a warm summer when the Prime Minister has pretty much had to ban disposable barbecues. Now let's check in on all the headlines you're waking up to this morning with someone whose flames never go out over in the newsroom is Frankie Hairsign.
8: The UK could see its hottest day of the year so far as parts of England may hit 38 degrees Celsius during the peak of the fifth heatwave of the summer. It comes after Prime Minister Andy Burnham chaired a Cobra Committee meeting yesterday in response to the exceptionally hot and dry weather. It's A-levels results day in England, Wales and Northern Ireland. Provisional data shows maths has stayed the most popular subject choice this year. Matt Royston's a deputy head and maths tutor from West Yorkshire. He told us why he thinks it's a common choice.
9: Subjects like maths, like hold weight. And so if you don't know what you want to do, a lot of children are picking A-level maths because it then gives them maybe what they view as having more options going forward.
8: A ban on zero-hour contracts would cost businesses up to £3 billion a year, but will still support growth. That's according to new government analysis of their plans. Retailers say it could risk a hammer blow to young people's job prospects. And it was a night of colanders, cereal boxes and special glasses last night as millions turned their eyes to the skies to watch the best solar eclipse in decades. From Radio News Sub, I'm Frankie Hairsign.
4: So that's what's happening in the world right now. How are the papers seeing things when they went to print late last night? Well, in a sentence I didn't think I'd ever say, the sun gives over its front page to the moon as it reflects on last night's solar eclipse. It's the same lead story in The Eye, which refers to the eclipse as a once-in-a-generation event. The Metro leads on the same story. The Guardian goes with a piece on how nurses are amongst the workers most affected by the ongoing hot weather. The Telegraph looks at Andy Burnham's plans to rehouse asylum seekers and the possible implications on UK taxpayers. The Mirror and The Star both look ahead to today's Clacton by-election, while the Daily Mail's been speaking to environmental campaigners who are blaming government policy for the spate of recent wildfires. On the front page of The Times is a story about some firms being furious over the end of zero-hours contracts, while The Express focuses on a study that suggests taking the stairs can slash your risk of suffering an early death. The Financial Times, the FT, leads with a look at how oil markets have stabilised after Ukraine suspended its drone strikes on Russian oil tankers. And away from the front pages and onto the home pages this morning, what's trending? Well, for once, social media is pretty similar to the mainstream media outlets in terms of the stories that are getting discussed. The eclipse is by far the main talking point on X, which has also seen plenty of chat about the government urging shops to ban the sales of disposable barbecues. And you won't be able to scroll too far on any social media app this morning before you start to see reaction to PSG's 2-1 win over Aston Villa in the European Super Cup in Austria last night. There's a lot of love for PSG's opening goal. There's even more love for Brian Maggio, the 17-year-old forward who scored for Villa on his debut. Former villain Stan Collymore says he'll be in the England squad before the end of the season. Now, were you one of the many hundreds of thousands of people who gathered to watch the eclipse across the UK yesterday evening? More than 90% of the sun ended up being obscured by the moon, the most it's been blocked above UK skies since the total eclipse of 1999. We caught up with the crowds and space expert Dara Patel at the crowds at the National Space Centre in Leicester.
0: Have you got your glasses on, Eva?
1: 5, 4, 3, 2, 1. Woo!
5: Why is it happening?
10: Because it's covered the sun now.
11: We get solar eclipses, but they're relatively infrequent events. So you probably get about 5 solar eclipses a year, but you've got to be in the right place at the right time on Earth to be able to see them. And from here in the UK today, we are treated to a really good solar eclipse. It's 90% coverage, which is the best that we're going to have until the next time it happens, which is 2090. And that's when we'll have a total solar eclipse from the UK. So it's really exciting just because it's almost full coverage. And of course, we've got clear skies outside, so it's a fantastic opportunity for people to be able to see it. Yeah, it's an incredible thing. We've had solar eclipses over the last couple of years, about 30% coverage. So they've been good, but this is definitely a different scale. And what's really nice is it's a way for lots of people to come together and connect with nature, looking up at the sky, at objects that we typically tend to take for granted. So yeah, it's a really exciting time.
4: Well, from stars to A-stars, because today's a huge day for hundreds of thousands of youngsters across England, Wales and Northern Ireland as they head into school or college to pick up their A-level results. It means many young people will be looking ahead to starting university, going on to further studies or taking the first steps in their future careers. Now, it's been suggested that more top grades are going to be awarded this summer than in any other year outside of those that were affected by the pandemic. As young people face a few more nervous hours before they open those envelopes, Lisa Darville's been looking into what we might expect to find out later and why maths might be one of today's biggest talking points.
12: Yes, it's certainly a nervous morning for some. Just the mere thought of results day makes my palms go a bit sweaty. I don't know about you. But there should be some happy teenagers this morning. We are expecting a strong year when it comes to A-level results, with more top grades likely to be awarded for maths and economics this morning than in any year outside of COVID. Provisional data shows maths has stayed the most popular choice this year, which would be its 13th year in the top spot. So why is maths proving such a popular subject to take at A-level? And is it a good choice for young people when it comes to their future careers? Well, Matt Royston is a deputy head and maths tutor.
9: I think that historically, if we go back maybe 10 to 15 years, there was a real push on maths in primary schools. So before that, it'd be very much a paper-based subject, right or wrong, etc. But there was a huge, huge push in the around the 2010, about really moving to like this concrete way of teaching mathematics. So using much more like manipulatives for all children, looking at pictorial aspects, that kind of thing, to try and make maths more accessible to more children. Now, sometimes when you're in it at the moment in time, you don't really see the effects of things because obviously it's the day-to-day grind of your job. But sometimes when you step back and look back, like you can see like an attitudinal change really towards the subject amongst all children and staff. I think staff as well saw that teaching maths became more fun, for want of a better word, and it was much more of a hands-on subject. Now obviously the knock-on effect for that is that those children 15 years ago are now the children who are selecting A-levels and moving on to do maths at like a degree level at university as well. And I think that's part of it. I do also think as well is that the value of maths is highly rated from children, that quite a lot of children now get to the age of like 15, 16, and I know this through tutoring experiences that I've had, and they kind of look and think, right, I still don't really know what to do with my life, which is fine, who does at that age? But subjects like maths, like hold weight. And so if you don't know what you want to do, a lot of children, and like I say, I know this from speaking with them, a lot of children are picking A-level maths because it then gives them maybe what they view as having more options going forward, in that it just might leave more doors open for them when they want to go and look at degrees because of like the strength of like the maths and the sciences and the English, the strength that they have as A-levels. I also think as well is that people do see the value in it, whether you wanted to move into like accountancy-based work, any kind of computing website. Nowadays, going to be looking at like AI technologies, things like that, because obviously maths is fundamental to those as well. So I think, like I say, I could talk about this for an hour really, but I think there's a multitude of reasons why we see this increase in the number of children who are wanting to take on maths at A-level.
12: Now, there will understandably be some young people this morning who won't get the results they were hoping for. So what advice does Matt have if you're disappointed with your grades?
9: The systems are out there now to look at and see what the effect that might have. I mean, obviously, whether if it's university, contact some universities, see what they think, looking at things like clearing. Jobs-wise, personally, like if it's something that you personally want to move forward with job-wise and you're going to need maths to do that, my advice would be to resit, because I think resitting and moving forwards that way shows a real resilience. Like, it shows a real resilience of you as an individual in terms of going, no, I'm not satisfied with that. I know I can do better, I want to do better, and I will do better. And then really selling that, like when you come to sell yourself to prospective future employees.
12: Well, there certainly is support, help and guidance out there if you need it later this morning. Speak to your school or college who can give more advice. And best of luck to all those heading in to get their result envelopes later today.
4: Absolutely. Still to come on Morning Report.
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15: The claims guys.
4: With just a few weeks until four-year-olds start reception classes, early years specialist Jamie Victoria Barnes has been reassuring parents struggling with toilet training that there's still plenty of time to practice over the summer. She's been speaking to Liberty Mitchell and shared her advice for parents ahead of their children starting school.
1: Research has shown us that one in four children starting reception are not toilet trained, and parents also are feeling less confident in supporting their children with toilet training, especially if it's not going to plan. And so the Best Start in Life campaign is there to empower parents and support children's confidence so that when they start school, they're feeling more prepared for that transition.
16: Amazing, because preparing for school is such a big transition for children and parents. But what role does toilet training play in school readiness?
1: It is such a huge transition. Children are in new environments. They've got to make new friends. They've got to learn about their teacher and everything that's going on. So it's, you know, can cause and create a lot of anxiety and overwhelm for children. So being able to be toilet trained and mastered those self-care skills is really important for their self-esteem, their confidence and their independence as well. And so that it's reducing a stressor so that they can take on that further learning and make friends and settle into school a bit better because they're already familiar with those skills that they've already started to master. And it's not about perfection, it's about progress and supporting each individual child on that journey, because every child is different and everyone's needs are different.

0: children learn through play. So it's a great way to introduce toilet training to them with their favorite toys and modeling what's going to be happening. And getting your child to use the toilet regularly is so important, because we want to enable them to have as much opportunity to get it right and praise their success, which is another key point as well, and building their confidence around these new skills, like being able to undress and dress themselves, flush the toilet, wipe themselves, wash their hands as well, all of these new processes. But we're building their confidence on these. And if parents are looking for more support, then do visit the Best Start in Life website, where you'll find lots of advice there. And you can also speak to your health visitor. And if you don't know who they are, then you can speak to your local Best Start Family Hub, and they can signpost you as well.
1: Thanks, Jamie. And again, parents can find the 5 simple toilet training steps and further advice on the Best Start in Life website.
2: Now, new research shows that millions of us could be leaving ourselves more vulnerable to scams when we go on holiday, and it's simply because we're letting our guards down. The former Love Island star and ex-cabin crew member Amy Hart has experienced fraud herself. She lost £5,000 to an online scam. She's now teamed up with Booking.com to help travellers spot the red flags before they get caught out, and she's been speaking to Ella McPherson.
3: When we're on holiday, we are more chilled. We're more open to spending a lot of money as well. You know, people save all year to go on holiday, so we're good targets for scammers. Booking.com have done some research and said that 25% of British people say they are less cautious when they're on holiday, and also 40% of Gen Zs as well, which, you know, they've got a lot of spare income, the Gen Zs, so they are a big target. It's things like fake goods, fake souvenirs, customer service contacts, counterfeit attraction tickets as well. And it's things like, if it's too good to be true, it probably is.
4: That's a really good point. And Amy, you've been quite open about how you experienced fraud yourself in the past. Can you tell us what happened and how that kind of changed the way you respond to suspicious messages or in-person payments or offers online, things like that?
3: Yes, I was scammed out of £5,000. I was a victim of number spoofing. So basically, a very condensed version. I got a phone call of a number I didn't recognise. I searched the number and it said it was my bank. They must have literally timed it in the time it took me to search it. They called back again. They told me there'd been fraudulent activity. They was like, we need to send you texts. They applied lots of time pressure, which is a real thing with scams. And I think on holiday scams as well, when you're, you know, looking at different trips, they start to pressure you and you need to book it now. You need to book it now. It's going to sell out. Take some time, go and do your research. Because I did everything, but I still got scammed, and they managed to take the money from my bank account. I did get it back, but now I don't answer any calls from any numbers I don't know. And even if it looks like a legit number, I'm still really anxious to answer it. So, you know, I see myself as a very intelligent person, very tech savvy. You know, it's often stereotypically the older generation that gets scammed, but I am living proof that it can happen to anybody, especially with things like AI. They're getting so much more sophisticated now, and they're so much easier to fall for.
4: So what simple checks should holidaymakers make to protect themselves from scams before and during their trip, do you think?
3: Look, for me, it's all about being vigilant. I mean, 40% of Brits believe they would be able to spot a scam, but I would put myself in that 40% too, and I still got scammed. So we check unusually low prices. If the tickets are £500 everywhere else, but £50 somewhere else, there's probably a scam there. If it's too good to be true, it usually is. You need to make sure you're using like verified websites, and, you know, make sure you go to the company's app and any recommended websites that they use for tickets. Make sure you're treating links and QR codes safely. I would say don't click anything that comes through on a text. Go onto a search engine and search it that way, and make sure it's a verified website. And above all, pause before paying. Make sure you're paying to the right website and it sounds legit.
4: Where could people go for more information?
3: We don't want people to be worrying about scams their whole holiday. We want people to enjoy their holiday. Just be vigilant. So Booking.com has got really amazing practical guidelines on their website, so you can go and check those out.
2: That's about all from us here at Radio News Hub. Thank you for tuning in to Morning Report. If A-levels are looming large in your day, then I hope they're exactly what you want. I remember what it felt like 27 years ago today to be one grade short of what I was hoping for. And so, instead of being a high-flying barrister, I've spent a quarter of a century sitting on my own in soundproof rooms talking to myself, and I wouldn't change it for the world. My bank manager probably would. Now you know I'm not qualified for anything else. You know full well I'll be back at the same time and in the same

0: place tomorrow, wrapping up the week and looking ahead to the weekend, it would be great if you could join me.
1: Class, it's been reported that if we keep using water like we are now, by 2055 we could be short by 5 billion litres a day.
2: Hold on, miss. 2055? We'll be grown-ups by then.
3: We're not having that, are we?
4: No.
5: Oi, hear that? It's water and cans.
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10: 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In this week's news, the head of the Anglican Church, Sarah Mullally, visited Ghana's slave castle and announced the church will put aside £100 million with the interest to go towards investing in African projects as a reparation for its involvement in the slave trade.
11: It really seeks to address a deep and painful part of our history, in which about 12 to 13 million people were trafficked across the ocean to the Caribbean and to the Americas.
10: Jamaica has less than 2% of beach access for locals, lower than any other Caribbean island, and the locals are not happy.
12: Jamaica's coastline is controlled by the 1956 Beach Control Act, which is a colonial law. The government decides who gets to the beach. It looks after big business, overseas hotel owners, and private individuals.
13: The people who born and bred here, robbing them of their birthright, and we're supposed to enjoy God's creation.
10: Black achiever Salamana Samed, Ghana's tallest man at 7 foot 4 inches, passed away at the age of 33 years old after a leg infection. The American car company Ford has teamed up with the Chinese car company Geely to make new cars together, sharing a factory in Spain. The 2026 Commonwealth Games are being held in Scotland, with Australia leading with 55 gold medals, Nigeria in 5th place, Jamaica 11th, Grenada and Dominica sharing 19th, and Ghana in 27th place.
14: That's the mark of an outright champion! Gold for Nigeria! Games record, Commonwealth record in the snatch and the clean and jerk in the total. She has it all!
10: Thank you for listening to this week's Special Mix News Update.
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1: Class, it's been reported that if we keep using water like we are now, by 2055 we could be short by 5 billion litres a day.
2: 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We'll be grown-ups by then.
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reggae music played by the sounds of Sir George International. The many, many, many moods of reggae music. You know, once you are involved or you get touched by reggae music, I say you're never the same again. You always search for it, you always look for it, you always remember it. And there's always something special about it. Not everyone, but not every track. But there's a track just for you that breathes life in your life with feelings

Jam Festival. The roots that rock reggae. This is gonna be an amazing week of music, live music, DJs, entertainment. And the highlight, Tamera on stage. Tamera. Ron Benjamin. Black Slate. And to experience live roots rock reggae, it's gonna be a spiritual, earth moving experience.

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The roots that rock reggae. 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

And there's so many people's names I need to mention. But right now, you know I'm talking to you. Big love all the time. Big up on yourself. You know, all is good. Next week,

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You know, I always say, be good, be nice, be kind, and keep a smile on your face.

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5: Hear me, man. I don't know, man. Back to the Future, this year. Yeah, you me, President. Roll out, man. Red carpet, full security guard, man. And the ghetto rebel baby, I'm representing. I mean, I say, yo, Back to the Future. Then for check the history of President. Them for knowing, man. It's

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6: President,
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6: President,
5: ooh,
6: President,
5: ooh,
6: President.
5: Yo, well you know it's Baby Boom they get a rebel, and I'm telling him this is Mr. President, and you know it's Back to the Future. I told him do not move that dial.
6: No,
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8: President.

Izzy's random tune, innit? Yeah, one of them weird and wonderful ones. So the new EP is called Summer Bounce. This is his take on Bob Marley's Stir It Up, also featuring Hill Street Soul. You can get this on his own Bandcamp, because he doesn't really do Spotify and all these things.

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It's called the Made in Ghana UK Festival and it launches in 2022.

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1: I was that liquor yacht on the street side.
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1: Never have no house or a big ride.
2: The way to survive.

The directors were Courtney Panton, Dawn Martin, and Michelle Burkhardt Van Solinge. Music by the Firehouse Crew. Drums by George Dusty Miller. Bass by Donald Basie Dennis. Keyboard by Paul Wrongmove Crustell. Guitar by Lamont Savory. And additional musicians. Melodica by Asha E. Backing vocals by Robina Solji. Yeah, that is proper. That's like reading the whole album. Wow. Hold on, if you're going to do that. The football song is taken from the upcoming album by Jah Thunder, who is from Kingston, Jamaica, and the Black Star Foundation, who are based in Amsterdam in the Netherlands. Yeah, I got to give you guys a salute for all that information on the video, man. That's a great look.

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6: President,
5: I will the girl in my big part.
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5: ooh, President,
6: ooh,
5: President.
6: Yo,
7: well you know it's Baby Boom the Ghetto Rebel, and I'm telling him this is Mr. President, and you know it's Back to the Future. I told him do not move that dial.
6: No,
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Hi, my name is Robert Dubwise Brownie, and I'm here in Kingston, Jamaica. Right now, I'm sorting out my headspace and sorting out my gear and trying to get my head back into the idea of traveling because I have some shows coming up with Shaggy.

name of my current album is Cliff Marley Tosh. I chose this name because this album is kind of it's a cover album with those three artists, you know, Jimmy Cliff, Bob Marley, and Peter Tosh.

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You know, I wanted to name it Legends of Reggae or something like that, but I decided later on, upon completion of the project, that I just use their names and call it that.

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1: We present to you Album of

This will be my fourth album in my career. I have my first album came out in 04, Birth. Then 2010, I believe, I did Electrifying Grooves of the Version. And in 2015, I released Groovy Love Thing. So 2021, Cliff Marley Tosh coming at you.

were the producers on this project. I am the main producer. Well, I produced the record. I produced all the songs on this record. Some of the musicians, wow. I got Michael Fletcher on bass on a couple songs. My father, Glenn Brownie, also on bass on a couple songs. My brother, Richard Shams Brownie, on bass. Actually, Fletcher played all the Peter Tosh covers on this project. My father played on the 3 Jimmy Cliff covers. My father also played one of the Bob Marley songs. On keyboards on the album, we have Christopher Birch, Othniel Lewis, we have Kevin Webster. On drums, we have Mark Darson, and Paul Kastik did live drums on this record. Also, we have Oral Brown, who plays with Black Soil Band. Him and my father plays with Taros Riley. The rest of the songs are drum programming, which I did. Chris Smith and Sherita Lewis did any background vocals you hear on this project.

plans for my career in the next year or so. Well, I intend to try and start doing more shows because I think that's what has been lacking in my career, you know. People don't see me doing the thing that I'm supposed to be doing, you know. I've been releasing songs, but I've not been in front of people performing them. So I'm working on finding an agent that can, you know, get me into the type of events that can showcase music that I do. There was this jazz festival in Jamaica, here, Jamaica Jazz and Blues, you know, we did that. But outside of that, I don't think these agents work out too much outside of the genre. So I'm trying to find someone who can represent me on that level, you know, outside of the reggae industry, because really and truly, if you have a reggae concert going on, nobody don't want to see an instrumentalist go up there and play. That's my opinion. You know, it's not what they're there for. They want to hear the singing and the cinema artists or DJ and all of these things. So that is my plan for the next year. I have a couple songs going to be released in Japan as well by a Japanese company, so hopefully something, you know, jumps off over there so I can go over there and do some show.

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Thank you very much, Prezi, for making my album Cliff Marley Tosh your featured album of the week on the Back to the Future show. Big up, bless up. This is Robert Dubwise Brownie saying, big up, Prezi, every time you don't know.

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5: President,
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5: President.
4: Yo, well you know it's Baby Boom, they get to rebel, and I'm telling them this is Mr. President, and you know it's Back to the Future. 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
5: No,
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Shams Brownie. Right, next week, all things being equal, this rhythm is what is holding the fort. It's called the Holding Strong Rhythm. It's actually an EP, because, you know, it's a limited track rhythm.

0: 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On the Magnum Predis Top 10, it's still chosen by Ritical.
1: I cried unto the Lord with my voice. With my voice unto the Lord did I make my supplications. I poured out my complaints before him. I showed before him my troubles. When my soul was overwhelmed within me, then thou knewest my path. In the way wherein I walked, have they privately laid a snare for me.

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1: It's

0: friend.
1: I'm very well, Mr. President. Good afternoon and good evening, wherever everybody is in the world.
0: Oh, wow, you sound a bit subdued. What's the matter?
1: Me?
0: Yeah.
1: Subdued?
0: Yeah.
1: I don't know. Maybe I've come down from my high of the weekend.
0: Oh, dear, oh, dear, oh, dear. So here we go, here we go, here we go, here we go. Before we go there, let me just say something, yeah, because

0: whatever's available. Yeah?
1: Yeah.
0: But then you get this next type of person. Not only do they come to beg food, but then they want to bring their children. That's you. We asked you to come back and tell us about what happened at the Black British Book Festival, and you come with your friends. So you come to beg food and bring your children.
1: Yeah, but it was such a great event, and I met so many great people, you know, on this same journey as me. It's about the sharing. It's about that community. It's about us being part of that. It's a movement, man. That's why I probably sound subdued. I was part of a huge movement over the weekend, and it's like it's one that I'm not alone. That's not my song. but do you know what I mean? It was really, really inspiring. I can't say any more than that. It was really, really great. And
0: okay, so here's the thing. So as we are now following you to the Black British Book Festival.
1: Yes.
0: So before we go there, do we have a random tune, and then we can come back and you can take your time and talk us through the experience?
1: So yes, my random tune is Erykah Badu's On and On and On, because it talks about the wisdom of the Rolling Stones, and it's just Erykah Badu.

0: Hey, damn, y'all feel it? Oh, like what I do today. The world keeps turning. Oh, what a day.
1: That's Erykah Badu on and on this week's, well, it was supposed to be Izzy's random tune, as in single.

0: Ajua Yankee, because those tunes are so long that it would it would blanket everything that you're going to say to us today. So you went to the Black British Book Festival,
1: yeah,
0: to exhibit your books. So before we talk about the experience, rekindle our memory, why were you there?
1: So I've written three children's books, the Ajua Fodra series, Ajua Goes to Nursery, Ajua's Paddling Pool, and Ajua's New Arrival. All of the books are based on the lived experience of my eldest child, Ajua, and it was basically an opportunity to create a legacy for her children to see what she was like as a small child. Now that I have granddaughters, it was about sharing with them some stuff about their mum, so the legacy continues, as I like to put it. An extra part to the essence of the books is that they share heritage. They share my daughter's Ghanaian heritage, in particular her Ashanti heritage. So there will be a Dinkra symbols throughout the book. There is also an opportunity for the children reading the books to read the book in their Ashanti day name, for want of a better phrase. So yeah, it was a huge opportunity.
0: So here's the thing, you say it and just keep moving. However, the Ashanti day name is it's a thing.
1: It is, in particular with our daughter, my daughter. She was in a class at school and there were like four people with her same English name, Jennifer, and I wasn't about to have anybody call her Jennifer M. It was going to be call her by her name, and her name happens to be Ajua. So the actual adventures are based around Ajua, this three-year-old girl from South London.
0: Oh no, let me say it for you. You say it right. You said it with a TH. South London. There you go.
1: Thank you. Mm-hmm. And it was just literally that she couldn't see herself in the books that were coming home from school. So it was important for her. Her representation and recognition of herself in these books was so important. So we turned what she would do during the day or any other little things that we did into these stories, which I would then read to her at night time. And then she felt more included in what she was expected to read and stuff. So we then fast forward to the birth of my first granddaughter, which then inspired me to actually get the books illustrated and then bring them to life. Now, anybody who's heard me speak before would hear me say that my intention wasn't necessarily to publish them or even remotely go down a self-published route. But when my children saw the books, they said, "Nah, ma'am, you've got to put them out there. These books look like us. They feel like us, and they're sharing us." So, you know, it's bigger than just us kind of thing. So this is how my journey started.
2: This one is very classic.

0: onto the matter at hand. So, the Black British Book Festival. How did you first hear about it?
1: So I first was being sent it on Facebook through a number of connections and family friends saying, "Is you've got to go to this, you've got to get the books to this." So I'm very grateful because I have a lot of people who are supporting me and getting the books out there. And when they see things, they share. And it's almost a, if you're not there, why not kind of thing. So I saw it on Facebook first. And then was reaching out to the organisation, shared the information to get a stall, and then the date changed. The date was originally the 26th of June, and then it changed. And in that time, I've been really blessed to have George, who's connected to the show. He did my first interview with me, and he was like, "Nah, you've got to come. You've got to come." And so he sponsored my spot, and so I owe a huge debt to Chicken George and Genesis Radio for looking out for me, interviewing me, and you know, taking me out of my comfort zone, as it were.
0: Okay, so what was the name of the venue?
1: The venue is the Legacy Centre of Excellence, in Birmingham. But people may have known it as the Drum. That's what it was formerly.
0: Right. Okay. But you're based in London.
1: I am.
0: Okay.
1: South London. Just South.
0: Sorry. My bad. You're based in South London. So, and you've gone clean up to Birmingham, motorway and all these things.
1: Yep.
0: So you get to Birmingham. What was your first impression of the event?
1: It was a huge hive of activity, that there was so many great books to be able to. There's a couple of things. Not only was it like lots of stall holders with their books, but it was illustrators, it was authors, it was, you know, magazines, bookshops, it was the works first and foremost, and it was a beautiful scene of black people doing this. That's the first thing.
2: Hello, my name's Adana, and I'm program coordinator at Legacy Centre of Excellence.
0: Okay, now, this is a new name to us. What is this Legacy Centre of Excellence?
2: So, the Legacy Centre of Excellence, formerly known as the Drum, we are a community arts and business centre based in Aston, Birmingham.
0: Okay, now why the name change?
2: Oh, yeah, I'm not 100% sure. You probably have to speak to CEO himself.
0: Okay, but is it a totally different organisation, or is it still the Drum but under new management?
2: No, we're a completely different organisation now.
0: Oh, I see. Okay. And, all right, so we were up there for this Black British Book Festival. Is this a brainchild of the centre, or is it an individual that was just having an event at your centre?
2: So, no, this is one of Legacy Centre of Excellence programmed events. It's the first that we hope to do, and we hope for it to be an annual event.
0: Oh, right. So this was actually the inaugural staging.
2: Exactly.
0: Oh, right. And so, like how it's a brainchild of the centre, does that mean that it could, like, tour the rest of the country?
2: I'm not sure if that's the intention, just because us being based in the centre, that's kind of one of the main reasons why we do it. Where we are based is quite kind of prominent to a lot of the events that we do. We are here to serve the local community.
0: Okay, what kind of other events do you do?
2: So we have plenty of events that we've done, really. We have our monthly Black Pound Day event, which takes place, which we've done quarterly this year. We also have our event Fashion Invasion, which is coming up later on in the year. So various arts and business-based events.
0: Okay. And if we're going to compare the event that happened around the books with the other events that the centre has put on, does it compare in terms of volume?
2: No, definitely not. The Black British Book Festival was one of the most kind of major and comprehensive events that we've done so far in terms of the guests that we invited down on the day, in terms of the number of stores that we had selling products, and in terms of the activities that we had, the various workshops and masterclasses. It's definitely a lot more substantial than the other events that we've done at Legacy so far.
0: Now, here's the thing. This is the kind of conversation I was hoping to have with you, because over the years, we hear this phrase that says, if you want to hide something from a black man, put it in a book. And yet, we came there and we saw all of these people. It is also said that black people don't read, that's why you can hide it in there. Black people don't write, that's why we don't have history. Black people don't have businesses. So my question is, where did all of these people come from? Who are these people?
2: Well, that's exactly the thing. They are all out there. There are plenty of black writers, authors, illustrators, locally, and they're all around us, really. So I think that was part of the book festival's aim, essentially, to bring them forward, give them a platform and have that exposure to show their work and tell their stories.

0: is President Taking It Back to the Future the right and proper way, right here on the Back to the Future show. And this week, what we have done is we have followed Izzy and her random tune self on her book tour. We found ourselves all the way up in Birmingham for the Black British Book Festival. And she has mentioned, Izzy has mentioned, that it was courtesy of Chicken George and Genesis Radio. So, George, what's the motive? You write book tour?
1: No, they keep telling me I should, but I ain't got time for that.
0: What do you mean you ain't got time? Actually, your story is somewhat inspirational. I mean, if you repeat this in public, I'll deny it, but your story is quite inspirational.
1: What makes you say that?
0: What? Hey, listen. No. I'm not going to let you say that. I heard, that whilst you were sat in the Legacy Center, at least two, three, I don't know how many people, a few people walking past saw the banner and they were like, oh, Genesis Radio. And when they saw that it was Chicken George, they were like, oh my days, Chicken George. I remember listening to you on PCRL and all these, Julia Wolford. But
1: you need to take that back.
0: Why is that then?
1: I'm not old.
0: So what are you then? You're just young.
1: I'm just as Kochi used to say, I'm just a humble African.
0: Okay. So what is your role in this journey then?
1: Well, I am the CEO, managing director, presenter at Genesis Radio Birmingham.
0: Okay, and what is Genesis's situation with the Legacy Center?
1: Well, the whole purpose of Genesis is so that, I mean, I've had, in all seriousness, I've had so much out of radio over the years that I want to leave, when I leave this mortal coil, I want to leave some sort of legacy. So I got to think, why don't we base ourselves at the Legacy Center, the center of excellence, because that's what I want to leave behind, the center of excellence. So we've got the radio station, Legacy is our HQ, and we're about to, as well as running the radio station there, we're going to embark on a Birmingham School of Broadcasting so that we can leave that legacy of excellence.

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5: President,
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5: President.
4: Yo, well you know it's Baby Boom the Ghetto Rebel, and I'm telling him this is Mr. President, and you know it's Back to the Future. 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
5: No,
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0: The name is President. This is the Back to the Future show. And usually what we do here is we do nothing but reggae music all day long and twice on a Sunday. But this week we have followed Izzy and her random tune all the way up to the M6 to Birmingham, the second city of England, for an event called the Black British Book Festival, to follow her journey as a newly published author three times over, don't you know. Now, one of the things that our Izzy had said was that she met a lot of other writers and organizations who were involved in this here book world that you may not otherwise know. One of those organizations is an organization called, is it Ruby Reads or is it Ruby's Reads?
1: Ruby's Reads.
0: In plural and in plural.
1: Yes.
0: But hold on a minute. Doesn't a positive and a positive make a negative? So a plural and a plural must make a singular. No? So who are we speaking to from Ruby's Reads?
1: You're speaking to Nadia.
0: Nadia. Okay, yes. Nadia. So tell us a little bit about Ruby's Reads.
1: Okay, so we've been going for a year now, where we sell multicultural children's books. We're very inclusive. We've got a big range of diverse books for children ages from birth to up until young adults, up to the age of 18.
0: Okay, so after that big old spiel, now watch the floppings. Watch the floppings. So you're very inclusive and you have these multicultural books.
1: Yeah.
0: We have an author amongst our midst. Do you carry her books?
1: Not yet.
0: Wrong answer. Actually, no, it's the right answer. You said not yet. Okay. So this is bada boom, bada bing. My people talk to your people. And
1: this
0: then
1: is how we network.
0: Okay. So talking of networking, apart from our Izzy, did you meet any other authors?
1: Yeah, we met lots of authors, some that we already knew about in advance, you know, as with our social media, we're very active, so we'd known of people, but it was really nice to sort of connect and meet people in person, so that was good. But yeah, we met some new authors on the day that we hadn't heard of, so it was really good.
0: So did you meet anybody whose books you already carry?
1: Yes.
0: Oh, really? Like
1: yes.
0: Who?
1: Yes. What's her name? Oh my gosh, I've forgotten her name. Carleen. Well, we have one of her books, Coco Loves Hair or something.
0: Okay. So.
1: And obviously, gosh, how can I forget? Sorry. Dapo, we've got a few of his books, and he was there. He was signing books.

0: So, hi, I'm Roxanne Williams. I'm the author and illustrator of Colour My Future, which is a colouring in book and a storybook that is aimed at raising the aspirations of young kids by showing them different careers they can explore through rhyme and creativity. I myself am a designer by trade, so I do branding and also art and paintings to really kind of represent the passions of different people. And I do that through my company called Creativity.
1: Okay. Now you said through rhyme.
0: Mm-hmm.
1: Okay, so you can't just say that and leave it there. So how do these rhymes work? What kind of rhyme are we talking here?
0: So it's just a simple wordplay, and each rhyme, as you turn the page, it has a different career on it. So the rhyme is just four lines, expresses the ins and outs of the job and the joys.
1: Okay,
0: of
1: so
0: each
1: now
0: role.
1: Now let's put our Roxanne on the spot. So do we have a career like a journalist in there? Broadcaster? DJ? Come on now, bring me in.
0: Yeah, we have a DJ. We have a superstar DJ, not just any DJ.
1: He must be called president then.
0: Why not?
1: So how does the rhyme go for your superstar DJ?
0: Yes, so every page in the book starts with "I can," because it's important to affirm and speak in the first person for young readers so they can believe this stuff for themselves. So it starts with, "I can be a superstar DJ. I'm a party starter, so my fans just can't wait. I'll travel with great music, spreading love, not hate. Mixing songs extra smooth with positive vibes, keeping people grooving on the dance floor all night.

0: to the Future Show, and right here, what we normally do in the second hour of the show is take it back to the future the right and proper way and follow the reggae charts and all these things. But this week we have gone all the way to Birmingham City, following Izzy and her random tune on her book journey, as she is on book number 3, and she went to this event called the Black British Book Festival. Now, whilst there, we bumped into some other writers and distributors and poets and all these things. So, next up on the line, who do we have?
1: Hi, it's Ebony here.
0: Hello, Ebony. So, what is Ebony's story?
1: So, my story is I'm an author. I have 2 books. My first book is about mental health, because I had a mental breakdown when I was 19 and I was in hospital for 3 months. So I really just talk about the journey that I went through and how I was able to kind of get through that difficult period. Mm-hmm. Yeah, so, and my second book, which I launched this year in January, is just more focused on self-worth. From a woman's perspective, and it's aimed to empower and encourage other women.
0: Okay, so your name is Ebony. So if I'm looking for this book, who would I be looking for?
1: So it'd be Ebony Ally, Ebony Ally, and you can find it on Amazon.
0: What's the title of your books?
1: So the first book is called Beauty for Ashes and Exchange for Hope. And the second book is called His Masterpiece, Understanding Your True Worth as a Woman.
0: Okay, I remember this title, because when I saw His Masterpiece, I was like, yeah, because you know God don't make no mistakes. That's why you look in the mirror and you see imperfection, right?
1: Mm.
0: You like that one. Yeah. So when did you publish the first book?
1: In 2018, December 2018.
0: Okay, and how has the book journey been for you, the author journey?
1: It's been great. I think as soon as I published it in 2018, I had a lot of breakthroughs. I was doing a lot of radio. I had a lot of book signings at W.H. Smith stores. Oh. I was featured in my local newspaper, so it was really good, that initial launch as an author. I think, obviously, because of the pandemic, things kind of slowed down a bit. But, yeah, still getting sales because of my social media platforms.

0: Hi, my name is Francis Coe, and I run a YouTube channel called Kusoma, spelled K-U-S-O-M-A, which means reading in Swahili. The whole emphasis of the channel is to promote reading to kids and their parents, but initially the reason why I set up the channel was I believe I got three daughters myself, and I wanted to get a more representation of characters within children's books that my girls look like, which they can relate to and be inspired to. And one of the things I kept hearing before I started the channel as a parent is a lot of my friends and people I didn't know when I took my girls to playgroup saying that there's not enough representation of our kids in books. And for the longest time, I believed that as well, which it's not true. As a matter of fact, I don't think it's true. Me personally, it's my personal experience.
1: Hold on. Let me roll you back 2 seconds.
0: I'm going too fast.
1: It's okay. So hold on. So you don't think that premise is true?
0: No. I don't think that premise is true at all. But I know why people believe it to be. I think we don't. Our books are not seen enough for people to get full representation. Because what tend to happen is white people, white kids are more in books than anyone else.
1: Mm-hmm.
0: But you get the white books are more pushed out there.
1: Mm-hmm.
0: So if we were all on an even playing field, which we are not, you will find that there's a lot more of us than we think there is. But the only problem is we are not in one place. We're very hard to find.
1: Right.
0: Whereas our counterparts are easier to find. So for example, if I go on Amazon, I see more of them. If I go in any given bookstore, I see more of them. So therefore, initially you would think, oh, there's not enough of us, because there's very few of us who are in places where you get our counterparts.
1: Mm.
0: So for that reason, I understand why people believe there's not enough of us. But I've since starting the Kusoma project since February, which we launched on YouTube last Friday, it's been confirmed to myself that there's a lot of us, to the point where people are like, oh my gosh, I didn't know there were so many. Wow, where are you getting these books? Where can I get them from?

0: Hi, my name is Colleen, and I'm a pharmacist. I currently live in Birmingham, UK, but I was actually born in Jamaica, but I've lived in UK since I was 6 years old. So as I said, I currently work as a pharmacist, but I'm also the author of Coco Loves Her Curly Hair.
1: Oh, that just sounds so sweet. So you're a pharmacist and you wrote a book called Coco Loves Her Curly Hair. I love how you stipulate the curly hair. No straightening to witting, natural and curly hair. So is
0: it... Yes, definitely.
1: Is the book based on someone specific or...
0: No, not based on anyone specific at all, no. It's just really about this little girl called Coco, who loves her hair and who likes her hair to be styled in different styles. So she had like a new style each day for her hair, and they're like styles that like little black girls can relate to, like bubbles and bantu knots and braids. At the very back of the book there's like a hairstyle lookbook where little girls can actually go through and choose the hairstyle that they like and ask their mom for a particular style. And it's really just to encourage little girls to really, you know, love the skin that they're in and love their hair and just want to, you know, style their hair in curly styles and not feel as though that they have to have straight hair.
1: Okay. See, if I wasn't married already, I just fell in love, because I've been on this can we have natural hair please trip for how many years, and I keep getting in trouble with my sisterins, because they're like, it's only a hairstyle, and I'm like, yeah, but you know, we want the hair that grew out of your head, or at least it looked like the hair that grew out of your head. Anyway, do you know what, no politics to the thing. No politics. So you were exhibiting and selling your book at the Black British Book Festival, and you would appear to be one of the few locals who were in the house. You're actually from Birmingham.
0: That's correct. Yes, yes. It was kind of like a 9-minute drive.
1: Oh wow!
0: Living to the Legacy Centre. Yeah. So I thought to myself, oh, I really have to be there because it's on my home turf.
1: Okay, have you been to the Legacy Centre before? Because I understand it's quite new.
0: Well, that's an interesting question, because prior to it being the Legacy Centre, it was actually something called the Drum. So I didn't realise that the name had changed. So when everyone was saying, oh, the Legacy Centre, I was just like, oh, that must be like brand new, I don't know what that is. But it's actually like the Drum that's become the Legacy Centre, but it's actually the first time that I've been there since it's like change management, and now it's become the Legacy Centre. But it's a really nice space.

0: Hi, my name is Abigail, and I am the founder of Ladies in Waiting. I'm also a host, a lecturer, and an entrepreneur.
1: Oh, a host, a lecturer, and an entrepreneur.
0: Yes, I am.
1: Come on, let's break these down. What do you host?
0: I host weddings, I host traditional weddings, events. Yes.
1: Those okay.
0: Are the type of things I host, yes.
1: Intrigued. So when you're hosting traditional events, how does that go?
0: Well, it depends. The last one I did recently was a couple, but it was a mixed race couple, biracial couple, so it had to be in English. Mm-hmm. Which was fine. I normally maybe host like more baby showers and so forth and weddings which are in English, but I haven't done a Ghanaian traditional in Chi yet, but one day soon.
1: Well, but you could.
0: I mean, yeah, I can. I mean, there's nothing too hard for me, so I believe I can.
1: Okay, so that introduction that you gave us, go and give us that entry.
0: Your friend Abigail Mensah, me entrepreneur, and so me chair, yeah, and me a business owner, so can.
1: What was all that English in there, though?
0: I got it there somehow.
1: The entrepreneur and the business owner.
0: Yeah, the entrepreneur. I don't know how to say that in cheap, but I know how to say that I teach. So, yeah.
1: Okay. Okay, cool. So, and the lecturing, what's that? What do you lecture?
0: I major in health and social care and English.
1: Right. Yes. And on top of that, you're a business owner. Would I be right in thinking that business is what led you to write these books?
0: Yes, that's one part of my business. I also have a cleaning business as well.
1: Oh, and, wow. Entrepreneur, a women's organization. For true.
0: Yes.
1: Okay, so the part that brings us to this conversation where we see you in Birmingham.
0: Yes.
1: What's that part?
0: So Ladies in Waiting, which is a CIC women's organization I founded in 2017. We recently wrote a book this year, February 2021. It got released, and that's what brought us to the book festival where we were, you know, selling our book, which is called Dear Sis, written by myself and 9 other authors about our childhood and our adolescence. We're 10 different women from different parts of the globe, and we've come together to express ourselves. I mean, we're a women's organization. We help women, we build their self-esteem, with their self-confidence as well, but we need to put ourselves out on the front line so women can relate to us, and that's what we've done, and it's the first book out of 3.
1: Okay, what are the others already written, or?
0: They're semi-written and not up for release until next year.
1: Okay, so yeah. how was your book received at the festival?
0: Our book was received well. I mean, it brought up a lot of conversations, a lot of opportunities from after. It was received well, and the thing for us, the most shocking part was men bought the book more than women.
1: Oh, wow. Really?
0: Yeah, more men bought, yes, 100%. I'd say 90% were men and 10% was a lady.
1: So this would be one of those cat foods adverts. 90% of 100 men, 100 buyers

0: Hi, my name is called Eden Lamar, and I am 7 years old. I write books, and I really enjoy it a lot. And my book is called I Am in Love with My Lot.
1: And hi, my name's Yvette Namard, and I am the mother of EJ.
2: No, you're not. You're the mother of the superstar, EJ. Get it right.
1: Sorry. I stand corrected. I am the mother of this superstar, EJ Namard.
2: So Miss EJ, before we go any further, I got to ask you, what time is bedtime? Because I don't want to get you in trouble.
0: It's about like 8:30.
2: About 8:30. Okay, so we're going to be real quick because we really don't want to get... Hold on a minute. Like, you're a superstar. Can you still get in trouble?
0: No.
1: Yes.
3: No, you can't get me in trouble.
1: You can still get in trouble.
2: Look at that. I'm getting you in trouble already. I'm sorry.
1: Even the way she just looked at me like, no. Like...
2: Oh, dear. So, EJ, you are 7 years old. And you said you write books, as in more than one?
0: No, I've only written one book.
2: Okay, what's your book called?
0: I Am in Love with My Locks.
2: Oh, I Am in Love with My Locks. How long are your locks?
1: Just below your shoulder,
0: I think? Just below my shoulder.
2: Okay, so what is it that you love so much about your locks?
0: Well, I just love it because when I was little, I didn't have locks and I had to comb my hair. And I hate combing my hair. But now that I have locks, I don't need to comb my hair. And I can just get all the beautiful hairstyles.
2: Oh, okay. Mm-hmm. You know, as you said, you're just making me feel very old because it was my sister-in-law's birthday. And we went to her house the other day and her granddaughter, so my grandniece, was getting her hair plaited and she was crying all sorts of tears. So you just made me feel very old remembering that experience. So you don't have to go through that anymore.
0: Nope, not at all.
2: And there's no straightening of the hair. There's no chemicals in the hair.
0: No.
2: Okay. Finger snaps for you, girlfriend. Finger snaps for you. And especially for mommy. Whose idea was it to get locks? Was it you wanted the locks or mommy and daddy got you the locks?
0: I wanted the locks because first it was mommy who had the locks and then I wanted the same hair as mommy.
1: And she hated getting her hair done, and I wasn't very good at doing hair anyway. So when she asked for them, I was like, yes,
0: thank you,
1: Lord.
0: My prayer has come.
2: Okay, now the reason why we are speaking is because you were displaying your book at the Black British Book Festival. How did you find the experience?
0: At first. Mm-hmm. It was actually pretty good, but then it started to get better because I started buying other people's books, what was really nice, and like people were just buying my books, and me and mummy were having a challenge, isn't it?
1: Yeah, we were having a challenge.
2: What was the challenge?
0: The challenge was mummy can only take the credit card and the PayPal and I can take the cash.
2: So hold on a minute, you mean dinner's on you? I'm coming round.
0: Yes.
2: So who won?
0: I think I won because there was more cash.
1: No, I actually won.
2: So first of all, we get EJ in trouble, and now we're causing more trouble because now there's a controversy about who won the clash. Who won the competition?
1: Okay. It was actually me. Sorry, EJ. It was me.
2: Okay.
0: I still get to keep the money.
1: Yeah, you're just close.

0: Hi, my name is Karine Latoya Lawrence, and I am a poet, author, and publisher.
1: Okay, so we bumped into you at the Black British Film Festival in
0: Book Festival.
1: Shame, did I say film festival?
0: Yes.
1: It's a Freudian one. What can I say?
0: I think it's meant to be at some point in life.
1: You know, we're turning your book into film already.
0: Exactly. It's gonna be a thing.
1: There you go. So how many books is it that you've written?
0: I've so far written 3. One is gonna be it's gonna be out next week.
1: Okay. And what kind of books is it that you write?
0: So the first 2 books are both poetry, but this third one, for some reason, I decided that I was gonna attempt a novel.
1: Actually, I was just about to ask you what's the novel about, but I think we don't want no spoiler alerts or anything. So what's the title?
0: The title of it is Love in Black.
1: This is ringing a bell, because when I saw that title, I was like, in my house, we be telling the children, black love, it's a beautiful thing. So that's why we need a piece of that black in love.
0: It's love in black.
1: I'm totally discombobulated talking to you today. This is not a good look. So love in black. We need some of that love in black, love in our lives. So can you hurry up and publish? Now, you said that you're a poet.
0: I am.
1: Well, you can't just be a poet and don't give us a little piece. Snippet of a piece.
0: All right, cool. Let me find your voice for you. For right now, this moment as I speak, no one cares for you. Let me find it in the belly of your pain, this heart-wrenching burden you bear. Let me dig through and find that golden tongue laced in hurts, covered in a bile of lies. Let me wipe it down and not douse it with bleach, that it may not be sparkly, retractive, for its rawness is what is tantalizing. Let me charm the snake which sitteth upon thy tongue, that it too, like the phoenix, will rise, shedding its skin, that the suppressed cries from your gut will no longer linger beneath its belly, sitting around in your mouth, taking pieces of you each time you close your eyes. And that's all you're getting.

0: what time it is. You know what time it is. It's Izzy's random tune. I beg you, drop the rhythm there. Wait.
1: So in your estimation, after all is said and done, we know that that saying no longer rings true. So you can't hide things from us in a book. What is your overall takeaway from your experience of the Black British Book Festival?
2: I think that we need to have more events like this. I think in all different parts of the country, I think it's a viable proposition. I think it's fair for me to say, as a self-published author, that everybody's journey is different, and how we've come to be writing our books is as much the story as what we have written in our books.

0: British Book Festival 2022 is taking place. Is our Izzy going to be there?
1: I absolutely will be there. Full endorsement, bells ringing. One of the only thing I slightly missed out on being a stall holder is the opportunity to be part of to see the panel discussions and the workshops that were held there. For me, though, being able to have the capacity to go and do those or take part in those are the only, that's something that I would really love to be able to do. So it may be that next time I go as a rather than having a stall, I go so that I can absorb the greatness from the learning that was given there.
2: The Back to the Future show is brought to you by Back to the Future Music Limited, representing since 2008 for all your music publishing, copyright and neighboring rights needs. 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

God, Corinne. The sounds of Corinne Hawthorne talking about his favorite Derek Hall featuring Tina White and Weekend Affair, Raheem Devon and Miss High Heels. Come on, Raheem, do your thing. Sophia Lowe and No More Games started it off with Marcus Hale and In Its Own Time. That's what I played. That's what you heard right here on Grown Folks Music, and very excited for the show. I think I got my positivity back. I'm feeling good, y'all. I'm feeling good. I'm not really feeling talkative, but it's feeling that way because I'm still chatting and still talking, but I'm just saying to you, I got some music to play. I think I got my topics back. We're going to do the topics. I think we're good. I think we're good. Now, please be safe out there and make sure that you're drinking water. Hydrate yourself because it's warm all over the planet. Everywhere. It's warm. It's warm. And so please take care of yourself because we only have one us, one life. That's it. You don't get a do-over. You don't get a second chance. I'm just saying, you don't get a second chance if you completely they bury you, you don't get a second chance. Yeah, you don't. You're not that special. I'm just saying, this is what I heard. I don't know. Maybe you figured it out. Maybe you figured it out. But with that, we're going to get on back into music. You already know what it is. We are grown folks.

Together. No More Doubts is the name of that one. I don't know the artist name, but I love the flow and everything, so I wanted to share it with you. Devin Donnell and Honey Brown, Sterling Black and Same OG, William Saint and Our Blueprint. Started it off with Misha, and it's called Skyline right here. That's what I played. That's what you heard right here on Grown Folks Music. I just get so excited that I just get ahead of myself. That's what happens, y'all. So with

grateful that you're here. You are hanging out with us right here on this planet. And check it out. For those of you that aren't from this planet, you are not from this planet, but you still hang out with us, we just want to say thank you for hanging out with us and enjoying life with us, right? Because I don't know, this might be your third or fourth life. So for you, we don't know how to experience that. So, but we're just grateful that you're here. So I wanted to say that real quick. So with that, I'm gonna get back

is what it is. Dave Hollister and Voodoo Magic Cut Davis. Cut Davis. I'm Scared to Love You. Started it off with Andre Lee is how we started it off. And I'm tired of being a yes man. That's what I played. That's what you heard right here on Grown Folks Music. So with that, that's where we're at. That's what we played. So here we go. We're in that segment where I come to you and say congratulations. I come to you and say keep doing your thing. Keep motivating yourself. Keep moving the needle forward, right? I just want to say I don't know if you're on the social media platform and you see things going on and all that kind of thing, but I saw this product and I don't know, but I saw it and it really looked really like this could be an answer for me, right? It's different herbs, right? And it's a drop that there's a it's like a certain amount that you got to take and it's not a lot. It's not real expensive or anything like that. But I'm just saying that I'm gonna try it out. So and I'll let y'all know, right? I'll let you know if it's real. If it's real, I'm telling you, we about to do some things. Okay? I'm just saying. I'm gonna get back into music. I know I've been talking. I'm just saying that. Okay. You are listening.

0: The Buckhead Boys and Replay Paul Arcadian and Seasoned Like You, Honey Blue and Rin Mal. It's called Make Me Proud. DJ TC, baby, it feels so good. And started it off with Owen Sard. And it's called Not Mine. That's what I played. That's what you heard right here on Grown Folks Music. And okay, so, okay, here we go. So I was in a conversation with, I think I'll just play the conversation for you and then we'll talk about it later, right? Maybe that's a better way to do it. So check it out right here on Grown Folks Music.
1: We're not that happy with you, you know?
0: I mean, there's no reason to not be happy.
1: You've dissed me. You've dissed my working from home. Make out like I'm lazy and not doing anything.
0: No. That's not what happened. Now, see, you're changing what was said and turning it into something that it's not. That is not what was said. What you said was, I am working hard and I'm just so stressed because I have this job and we work really hard at this job. And so I said, wait a minute, don't you work from home where you don't have to get dressed? You don't have to do anything other than roll out of bed and turn on your computer and sit there and collect a check. So that is what I said, because working from home is a privilege.

0: sitting there.
1: But I'm not.
0: But you but could not. Be. You could be.
1: I'm not.
0: By choice.
1: I'm all dressed and I smell sweet and beautiful, perfumed and hair done and everything like that.
0: But you don't have
1: to. And I work hard and I sit in my chair for hours and hours.

0: say you are not working hard. You are right above.
1: Sam.
0: You are Sam. Right above retirement is kind of where
1: Sam.
0: You sit.
1: Okay, Sam, you know what? I think we're done.
0: I don't know why you're feeling this kind of way. I don't understand.
1: Well, I think we're done, Sam.
0: No, I really don't. I don't understand why you feel.
1: I think we're done. You know, it's been beautiful. It's

0: think you should.
1: Yeah, I'm going to. Okay, no, I'm going to go away now, Sam, because clearly you're just not, you know, you're not saying things clearly. Okay, so that's all right. Okay, so take care, yeah?
0: Okay, fine. Fine.
1: Take care and yeah. And have a good life, yeah?
0: And be busy. Be busy at work. Okay. Work hard tomorrow.
1: Always.
0: I mean, yeah.
1: Okay, bye.

Ellis talking about late night hype, Eddie Dalton and Running to You, Roy Chip Anthony and Love Language, Alexander Rain and Hidden Between Us, Jamie Foxx and Somebody, and Bree Rabineau and Make Me Feel. That's what I played. That's what you heard right here on Grown Folks Music. And yes, that was the discussion. So I don't know what.

paid for this time. When you're getting up, getting ready to go to work and everything that you have to do and being safe and getting there, you don't get paid for that time, right? But you, those of you

and do all that. You don't have to do none of that. All you have to do is roll out of bed, turn the computer on, and you are at work making money right then. That means that you do not work as hard as... Okay, and like I said, it could be because I feel some kind of way about this. And I was never allowed to work from home, even when the situation was everybody else got to work from home and collect the check. Yeah, I still had to go in to the job and work. Now, granted, the freeways were beautiful. They were incredible. There was like six people on the road, and I was the sixth one. It was wonderful. But all I'm saying to you is those of you that have that privilege of working from home, congratulations. I'll just say it like that. I believe that you are one of the lucky ones, right? And I understand that some people feel some kind of way about working from home.

Marcus and True Love Maverick and Hey Beautiful started off with House of Sound Entertainment and Put It on the House. And that's part two. That's what I played. That's what you heard right here on Grown Folks Music. And I feel I've been a little chatty, so I'm just going to get back into the music. I know it's a shock. It's a shocker, but that's what we're going to do. And then we'll do the next segment, right? That's probably a good thing. But you are listening to Grown Folks Music.

started off with Joe Terrell and Ready for the Floor. That's what I played. That's what you heard right here on Grown Folks Music. So we got to do a quick segment, a quick segment, okay? Just pick up that mirror, look into that bad boy, and say, I love you. That's it. We're going to get back into the music, y'all. Just say it real quick. I love you. Woo!

at the station right now. I gotta move. But I got something. I miss you too, bro.

sounds of Johnny Gill and a dance of Kiss, Groove Dynasty, and Tonight's the Night, EJ Jones and Lil Mo Love. I got it this time. Started off with Daily and Lavender. That's what I played. That's what you heard right here on Grown Folks Music. And y'all, I get so excited about the show. And sometimes I get a little chatty. I'm going to get back into the music real quick. I'm going to get back into the music. I just wanted to come to you and like explain why sometimes I get like this, right? And sometimes it has to do with the coffee, right? Because I drink coffee before the show just so I could be excited and ready to get and do the thing for y'all. That's kind of my thing, right? So there's that. It could be that I didn't get enough sleep. That could be a thing. That could be a thing, right? It could be that. Well, I mean, it's probably not that. It's probably not. I probably got plenty of sleep. And then so with that, I don't know what I was saying. I was trying to do something, and then the train of thought is gone. It's forever lost. And the reason is it's forever lost is because I need to get back into the music. I understand.

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I just love. 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So they have to surround themselves with good people, good energy.

featuring Anthony Hamilton and I'm Good, Melba Moore and Love Wins Every Time, Neo and Mr. Tundra, Mr. Houston and Good Thing, Soul Family Affair and It Doesn't Really Matter, Melvin Edmonds Jr. and Love, Your Love Is Something, started it off with Kofi Brown and A Place Called Love. That's what I played. That's what you heard right here on Grown Folks Music. It is almost time for us to get on out of here, y'all. And so with that, I just want to take this time to say thank you once again every week. Thank you for hanging out with

0: thing that we do weekly, right? Okay, yeah. Nah, I'm getting out of here. This is it. When this fades out, the show is over, y'all. And that's what I'm talking about right here. Thank you once again for listening. We are out of here. Thank you. Goodbye.
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1: Class, it's been reported that if we keep using water like we are now, by 2055 we could be short by 5 billion litres a day.
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0: The soul of quality music. 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

And in 2015, season 9 of The Voice, Adam Levine's team included somebody called Jordan Smith, a gospel singer. He had a track entitled Battles. This is it.

Now, if you just rocked up, this is the Drive Time show with me, Jazzy P, and today it's one of my specials. All of the artists I'm playing for you today have taken part in some kind of competition for the music and have managed to release tracks, so they're all the artists now. I know everybody already knows Miss Tori Kelly.

And would you believe Miss Ashley Cook actually entered her country music competition just on a whim, just for something to do? And she ended up with a full-time career.

Okay, now we're just going to take a little break from competition winners to a collaboration. First time two country artists have done a collaboration like this. This is Low Cash and Palmer Lee. Let the music, rather, let the country music play. Now, you might recognise the Pina Colada song in there.

And in 2007, actually that's a year before my dance group entered this competition, a young lady aged only 6 years old entered Britain's Got Talent, Miss Connie Talbot.

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Now, Scotty McCreery, he entered American Idol, and he was the youngest guy to ever win. He was only 17 at the time, and excuse me, and that was in 2011 that he actually won. Check out his track, Lonely. They've had a lot of country winners, haven't they?

Now we're going to near to where I live, Birmingham. There's a gentleman called Jacob Banks, and he's got a track entitled Just When I Thought, and his break came from Mobo Unsung, and also he did an Adidas, You Are In Competition, and he won it, so he got to work with Plan B.

And you know, the one thing I do like is that most of these people were actually able to, you know, get out there and do their own original music. But I'll tell you a little something about the artist after this one. And remember, I did play Grace Davies earlier. This is a powerful track that she's done entitled Roots.

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1: Now, on to another artist, Mr. Morgan Wallen. Now, when he was in American Idol, his problem he had was they kept trying to make him sing pop music, which he didn't like. That's one of the things that they will do, try and encourage artists to sing something that they believe was good. He didn't like it. So as soon as he left there, he threw himself over to Nashville and got into his country roots. Here's a track he did with Post Malone. I had some help.

And that was Gabby Barrett with Pick Me Up, and she was in American Idol around about 2018. Let's go for a walk in the bar with Lauren Elena.

this is another one from Squat McCreary. That's because Scotty. Now we're on to another one that did a kids show. She did the Voice Kids UK, America's Got Talent, and then America's Got Talent, the Champions time in 2017. This is Courtney Hadwin with Changes.

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0: award-winning Becky G. Now, I don't know if any of you did see, because I'll be honest with you, I don't watch TV, so I haven't watched TV for about 10 years. So I haven't watched any of these competitions or anything. But I did see a clip of this young lad, and he had Mr. Simon McCowell a bit befuddled. And what I'm going to do is I'm going to play the track that he did when he did Britain's Got Talent, and or America's Got Talent, whichever one it was. And then I'm going to play you something that he did once he grew up.
1: Yo, listen, man.

Nacy, there's roughly 10 years in between those two tracks, and it's like, what happened to him to make him need to drop it the way he dropped it? I am leaving it in. I know we shouldn't have swearing and stuff, but it's just sometimes you have to hear them side by side sometimes. I know the first track was humorous, but still, he had a skill in writing, and there was no need for him to do all the F-bombs, really, because what he was saying was powerful enough, don't you think? But let's move on to Miss Tori Kelly.

And one artist I play on a regular on my DLD Dance Like David show, Miss Corinne Hawthorne. We're near the season 8, 2000.

Now, folks, the next artist I've got for you. I've definitely got a frog. Every time I try to speak, I get... So, excuse me, I'm afraid I do have frogs in my throat for this show. I'll just have to live with it. Now, the next lady, she made history as being the first black woman to win US American Idol. Because, I mean, you've heard so much country today. But those are the winners. I can't pick them. They're what's picked. So I just have to play what was picked for winners and who entered, etc., etc. So this young lady, Alexia J, first female, black female, to win.

course, that's the intense James Arthur. If you just rocked up, you are tuned into Drive Time with Jazzy P. 3 hours today of eclectic music, I would have to say, because they're from all genres. We've done some country, we've done some pop, we've done some commercial. We've got some house coming. Don't worry, people, you know, say I like my house. I'm in one of those moods today, but not a huge amount, because I say it's mainly artists that have entered competitions, been able to get through their music career via a competition or an accolade. So the next one up we've got is Ella Henderson with Risk It All. X Factor 2012.

Now, for me, out of all the artists that's come out of all of those shows, this is my girl, Misha B. Let's go for a home run.

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Now it's just potluck to the end of the show.

0: I think it's time to take the pace down a tad. Just get you cooled off. It's been a hot, hot day and hopefully a hot, hot show.
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0: Plus, it's been reported that if we keep using water like we are now, by 2055, we could be short by 5 billion litres a day.
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alongside friends. So we sing Dennis Brown and his friends singing too with him. Later on down in the show, that's what we got, the 5-1 artists.

Yo. This is my professor. Anytime I'm in London, I listen to Fuzzy D on the Heavyweight Show. 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Dub.

and friends in our second half of the show. It's 23 minutes past the hour, 8 o'clock, taking it all the way till 10 p.m. this evening.

0: second offering coming from Roger Robbins. Set the title Walk the Streets and Garnet Silk before this one. Harder. It's the way we roll in neatly, sweetly, and completely. The heavyweight show in a reggae motion. And so we love it. 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
1: But what you should hold on to.
0: Morgan Harris.

High Octane, Jalil at the top, the Most High. Footsteps, Mr. Green. Like I said, as you can hear, Dean Fraser, Blaine Neatly underneath me. Sata Rebirth is the title of the album.

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0: and they cast off that very famous tune, and they say, Jaruby, I and I, we just keep the vibes moving. This happens to be the Fuzz, the heavyweight show. We'll take a break in a moment, but before we get to the break, let's have this one.
1: This is Daddy Uroy. Now from the flick of my wrist, here comes a brand new musical disc. You gotta run, come quick and be slick, cause we're talking about the real reggae music.

title, We Remember Dennis Brown. We certainly do. In the honor of Richie Spice vocals, Wolf and Leopard. 5-for-1 artist is Dennis Brown with Friends. So we just thought we'd come back into the second half of the show and open up with Dennis, just to give you a flavor of what is to come. We call in The Green. The Promised Land is the title. We remember Dennis Emmanuel Brown.

on behalf of Dennis Emmanuel Brown, all the Leopards, Richie Spice, the Green, the Promised Land, as we pay our respects and our honour and salute Dennis Emmanuel Brown when he was on the earth plane. Okay, next one up goes out to all of you, the Jamaicans celebrating independence. The Fuzz plays too, just for you guys. All Jamaicans, yeah, saddle up. 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

0: Independent Jamaica into the independent song Harper, Prince Buster. Fuzzy D pays respect.
1: These independent people are swinging the news.
0: For Jamaicans and happy independence, yeah.
1: It's for Jamaica.
0: Okay, we continue with our vibration. Second half of the show, our 5-1 artist Dennis Brown and friends coming up soon. But before we get there, we'll have Six Queens give us their vibration here and feel the vibes here on Genesis Radio. With me, Fuzzy D, the heavyweight.
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0: 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Dennis Brown, and it's alongside Heath Frames.
1: It's the 5-1 artist with Fuzzy D, Fuzzy D, Fuzzy D, Fuzzy D, Fuzzy D, Fuzzy D, Fuzzy D. It's the 5-1 artist with Fuzzy D, Fuzzy D, Fuzzy D, Fuzzy D, Fuzzy D, Fuzzy D, Fuzzy D.
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Weight Show in Emotion, right here on Genesis Radio. Fuzzy D is my name. Reggae music is my game. We just finished our 5-1 artist from Dennis Bar. Guess what? At this point, we have a Dennis as we go down memory lane and draw some classics. Well, one from him as we move it during this show. It's up front, but we're just drawing classics, and this is one of them. Once again, Dennis Brown, The Promised Land.

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1: Heroin always a rocket. Yes, him always a mash it. And everyone feeling irie. Hey, this is Marcy Griffiths, and you're listening to DJ Wayne. Leave it right
0: reggae time. When we're playing,
2: 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We're listening up. And this is Kelly Sir representing for DJ Wayne.

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Whatever you do, do it safely. The fuzz is out. Until next week, have a blessed one. And thank you for lending me your ears.

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0: It's been reported that if we keep using water like we are now, by 2055 we could be short by 5 billion litres a day.
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myself one time. So as per usual, we kick off the show with some instrumental thing. Featuring organic reggae feature, the man called Jeremiah Glasses. The man sound like Jackie Metope on the keyboard, me not lie. Also, number two sound, Jeremiah again, thing called Village Rock Rhythm. And a little thing called Stay with the man called Alvin Davis. And to his saxophone.

people that want to get the show on the road. Yes, truly, Ravers International. And watch, you know, I'm big up all of the people that we are celebrating. A whole heap of birthdays around me in the August month, you know. Even yours truly, the August thing me deal with too. All right, see? And you don't say a word, man. We're going to know where I go on later on. Yeah, but me I say big up, Colin. Yeah, man. My son-in-law celebrating birthday yesterday. Also, big up my son, Jonah. CMD as well as Colin. Yeah, man, big up on my birthday, you know, see it. All right? Yeah. I have to big up my granddaughter. Yeah, man, Tiny, big up yourself. You know, you're August like granddad. That's the word. That's how the thing set. Saying, and all of the August people, they want to big up on yourself. In the meantime, in between time, we get the show on the road. Okay? You know, you're truly staying with no chatty-chatty. With music-musicy. That's how we deal with it, all right? So right now we kick off the show this week on a thing called Reggae on the Radar featuring a man called Luton Fire, thing called Rastaman Fitness, all right?

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1: Class, it's been reported that if we keep using water like we are now, by 2055 we could be short by 5 billion litres a day.
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7: 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What significance does an old family heirloom of African descent play in both their lives? 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
0: So we go straight back in, featuring Mr. Manda J.

Undertaker, bringing the people together for their musical pleasure and this beautiful, so beautiful. Amanda J. Christos and the Sounds of Melodies

It's Fabulous Black Stones. Watch ya. I know sometimes when you play some Black Stones, I wonder, okay, whenever I hear them, some of them, you only can hear them right here. All right? Most of them, you only can get them. They're out and about. All right? Seen? Watch this now. I'll preview one now. Black Stones.

and call JB Jonah Bailey, courtesy of the Blackstones. Just log in to yours truly. Also, big up yourself, Leon Lightfall. Yeah, man, Amanda J. Judas. All right, big up yourself, Amanda J. Judah, and the Sounds of Melody. I will get it right, Amanda J. Christus, and the Sounds of Melodies. All right?

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Jazzy P. Also big up yourself, my manager, the man called Sir George. Chicken Judge, you don't know, alright?

0: Fabulous Black Stones. All right now, people. So me having a shot while me are gonna some announcement about the Black Stones appearing this coming Saturday. All right. And we're going to make gonna know all of the people them with the panda celebration there after the next record. Okay? Yeah, man. You're in tune to yours truly. One and only Mr. Ravers. Also, I want to take time out to big up the sistering. Yeah, all the way down in Jamaica, Miss Aisha Bell. Always in combination with Shaka Demus. We'll play that one brand new. You don't know it's Rocka. This is not Rockaway Sunday, is it? No, Reggae on the Radar, all right? Sometimes the two program them, you know, we try to put them together.
1: It's a profound violation of trust. Pain, shock, and confusion.
0: You understand? And that may I say, Shaka.
1: It's a profound violation of trust. Pain, shock, and confusion. Judge.

telling us, Shaka Demus alongside the one and only Miss Aisha Bell. So here we may say now, people, you see, right? I want to stay tuned right now because I'll get my act together so I can read off this thing here. You understand? So may I say, for all the people that are interested in seeing the Black Stones live, right? True Identity, Nana Genesis, Black Stallion and the Rough Cut Band. You can catch them this coming Saturday, which is the 15th. Right? Yeah, man. A place called Acres, Acklam Road, Lab Grove.

Sharon Blackstones, True Identity, Nana Genesis, and many more artists. Also, Sound System will be entertained by One Love Sound and Java Sound. Check it out. You understand? That's this coming Saturday. Be open yourself, Blackstones. Don't know. Sure they are going to go down nice. All right?

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It's Reggae on the Radar.

fantastic track in a row by the one and only Miss Dana Hines. The story goes, she's crazy, but she can't stay away because of the promise, even though she knows she's silly. All right, daughter Marvelous, big up yourself every time.

Listen to yours, the man called Mr. Raver, as a thing called Reggae on the Radar, right here on Genesis Radio from the city of Birmingham Town in the UK, going out to the world, warm and humid in the night, yeah. But we still keep the fire burning, you know, musically, all right? Now this is one of the artists, see, I can't catch them this Saturday night. Nana Genesis, Rough Cut Celebration, Labrick Grove, okay?

0: medley. 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Another Rough Cut production. 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
1: Feeling for your love again.
0: 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Yeah, man, keep the love.
1: Now, oh gosh, now, oh gosh,
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1: Christopher Ellis.
0: A many thanks to each and everyone once again.